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1: I am so glad that Georgia Senator Raphael Warnock is taking aim at big investment firms that have been buying up single-family homes across the country. He's got a bipartisan housing reform bill that has now cleared key committee hurdles in Congress, and this proposal is going to crack down on private equity firms and hedge funds from going into neighborhoods and purchasing large numbers of starter homes, making it harder for everyday families to buy a house. This has been going on for a long time. During the pandemic, man, these people came through neighborhoods and just bought up a whole bunch of houses, and they want to make everybody renters. So supporters are saying that the goal is to level the playing field for first-time home buyers, and they're going to institute this fine up to $1 million if they violate this. So I'm really glad that this is happening. Kudos to Georgia Senator Raphael Warnock, because we don't want to rent forever. We want to buy a house just like everybody else. Now let's keep up with the Nolan Wells family. Nolan Wells, the 18-year-old that was killed in Mississippi. We've been doing reporting on that all week. And of course, on yesterday, they had the autopsy results. And it is inconclusive how he died, because they're missing body parts.
2: Certain parts of Nolan's body were missing, namely pieces of Nolan's throat. So therefore, according to Crump, you can't rule out injuries to the neck. According to this, the pathologist also didn't have toxicology results, noted that the level of the body's decomposition, all complicating a definitive conclusion as to what happened to Nolan.
1: So as the family is seeking truth, they'll continue seeking the public support, but they want everybody to kind of calm down on all these internet rumors and coming up with these stories that are not factual. So that's what's trending, y'all.
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1: Sometimes when you go to church, those ushers, they can be so mean. You'll go in and you're so happy. You know what I'm saying? Sometimes you feel a little timid because you haven't been to church in a long time. And you walk through the door. Sit over there.
2: Right.
1: And then next thing you know, you got somebody tapping you on your shoulder. Can't you come in here?
2: Hey, I was about to ask you that. Have you ever had an usher come up to you and hold their hand out when you was a child and you had to spit the gum in their hand?
1: No, but I had an usher do that to me as an adult.
2: No.
1: As an adult, BJ. Woo, those ushers can be mean sometimes. You'd be like, whew.
2: When the service start and they be doing that stroll down.
1: Oh, man, middle, they're beautiful.
2: The middle aisle.
1: Mm-hmm.
2: Going to get that collection plate.
1: Yeah, but ushers, don't be so mean. You know what I'm saying? Give people like BJ a break. He hasn't been to church in years. He's just trying to come in and hear the word. You know, you don't have to treat him so badly. Just, you know, give him a break.
2: Have you ever put some money in the usher plate? You balled up that dollar?
1: Yeah.
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1: Got some callers on the line. They want to respond to our story we did in the What's Trending segment about Nolan Wells. The family has asked for a independent autopsy, which they did the other day. Ben Crump reported to the world that it was inconclusive, and people are outraged because the medical examiner in Mississippi did not send the body parts, including the throat, the spleen, and some other body parts where they can do a toxicology report. And, you know, they didn't even send all the body parts. And the throat was missing is what everybody is up in arms about. So we got some callers on the line want to chime in. You can hit us up, too, on our local number, 704-755-7976. Go ahead.
2: We got to understand that I think one of those boys' mother is a judge, and all these people down there working together, the law is working with the judges. 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There's no way on God's green earth they can forget to send the throat of that young boy to be examined. They knew exactly what they were doing.
3: 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They took this boy's throat out, knowing they left critical evidence behind.
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0: coming up on the BJ Murphy Radio Show, we got to talk about this knee replacement crisis that is happening in our community. Did you know that over 700,000 total knee replacements are performed in the United States? And more than 2 in 5 American adults, 41%, it's obesity. Obesity is the real culprit and the biggest risk factor for having knee replacement. So we got to do something about this. Me and Sean are going to have a quick discussion about that coming up on the show. What you want to say there, brother?
1: My last doctor's visit, he looked me dead in my face and told me, you need to lose 50 pounds or you're going to end up needing a knee replacement.
0: Wow.
1: I mean, if folks would just lose some of that weight, take that pressure off their knees,
0: right,
1: they might not have to get no knee replacement at all.
0: That's what I'm talking about. We're going to discuss that coming up. Don't y'all go nowhere.
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1: Hey, do you know that there's a knee replacement crisis in America?
2: Really?
1: You
2: why?
1: You have anybody in your family got a knee replacement?
2: Mm-mm.
1: They say more young people are getting knee replacement surgery because of obesity. Too much pressure on them knees.
2: Mm-hmm.
1: So people need to lose like weight. Keep that weight off their knees. You know what I'm saying? You see everybody limping in the grocery store. We black people.
2: Well, it doesn't have anything to do with people having to work themselves to death. That has nothing to do with it. I guess not, huh?
1: You have too much weight on your
2: so
1: knees.
2: So you say. But what about people having to work all the time, stand on their feet all the time, bust 2 and 3 jobs?
1: Yeah, that's true too. Now I wouldn't doubt it, but
2: okay,
1: people just got too much weight on their knees, man. I mean, I don't care how you weigh, you square it. We are overweight as a black community. We just need to lose some weight.
2: Here you go.
1: Everybody talking about, I got to get my knee replaced. I got to get my knee.
2: The black community.
1: I'm not attacking us.
2: Attacking the black community. You obsessed with attacking the black community all the time.
1: So tell
2: you
1: me.
2: Need to get a grip.
1: Tell me we don't need to lose weight, Sean. Tell me.
2: Why are people obese in the black community, majority? Because they can't afford healthy options.
1: No excuse, because we weren't
2: crazy.
1: We weren't this big back in the day. When grandmama and them were living, they weren't like morbidly obese.
2: My family were sharecroppers, so they ate off the land. So I don't
1: mine too.
2: Know what your family did.
1: Mine
2: so,
1: too.
2: So okay, then that's your answer right there.
1: Right.
2: We can't even.
1: And they were on their knees picking cotton. So what you talking about? It ain't no, because they're working themselves to death. They ate healthy food. We're not doing that anymore.
2: We were eating healthy foods. We're talking about affording healthy foods. You can't afford it anymore. You go to the grocery store, apple is $2.69 a pound.
1: Man,
2: who gonna pay $2 for one apple?
1: Hey, look, I went in to Quick Trip the other day and I asked the lady, are you ringing this up right? I was buying a bag of Cheetos. It was $5.
2: And you got a nerve to sit here and talk to somebody about healthy options and you buying a bag of Cheetos from the Quick Trip? Ooh, you tripping.
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0: coming up on the BJ Murphy Radio Show, a friend of mine who's a sister said she got one more black relationship left in her because she's thinking about dating outside her race. Is this about love or is this about disappointment and trying to find the black man of your dream? So black women are refusing to settle anymore. And brothers, you know, hey, look, it is what it is. And you can chime in on this conversation. Our local number is 704-755-7976. 704-755-7976. Me and Sean going to talk about this in just a second. What you want to say, sis?
1: BJ, I want to hear what y'all got to say about this.
0: Yes.
1: Because every time a black woman starts talking about dating outside her race, folks act like we done betrayed somebody. Betrayed who? Right. Ain't nobody betrayed nobody.
0: Right.
1: When black men do it, they do it.
0: Yeah.
1: So why is it a different standard
0: right.
1: when a black woman says she's open to it?
0: Yeah.
1: We deserve to be happy too.
0: I want you to be happy. That's right.
1: Ain't you married?
0: Yeah, I'm married, sis. Yeah.
1: I want to be married too.
0: I know.
1: Yeah, I have a good one.
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1: Sean, I got a friend of mine who said that she has one more black love relationship left in her before she go get her a white man to date.
2: Okay.
1: One more black love relationship. She said, I'm almost reached my limit.
2: You know, black women have a different ideology now.
1: Yeah.
2: They're not sticking to being with a black man. No matter what, I want a black man. I love a black man. I got to have one. You know, black love is nice and it's a beautiful thing. But if Hector has something good to say and if Hector is putting it down, I think you should see what Hector talking about. Oh, yeah.
1: I mean, when
2: because
1: I like,
2: black women have just, they have stuck beside black men so much.
1: But we came over here on the slave ship together. Don't we deserve each other? I mean, why are you going to run to somebody else? I mean, you my woman and I'm your man. Don't give up on me.
2: It's always you my man and you got another woman. I'm supposed to support the black man regardless of how he treats me, how he perceives me, even though he disrespects me. I'm supposed to support him and love him no matter what. And I think that black men are getting ready to find out that black women are not going to be the support that they have always had.
1: That's a shame. That is a shame. But and plus they're orchestrating. Well, they're orchestrating this on television as well.
2: But I'm asking you, what's the shame?
1: It's a shame that they never show black men and women together.
2: Right. They'll show you the first thing they'll show you is a black man and a white woman. And then they'll show you a white man and a white woman and a white man and a white woman. And then they'll show you a black man and a white woman. Why don't they ever show you a white man and an Asian woman?
1: That's not a part of the plan, because the plan is to make sure that we don't come together and be a black family. That's why I say there's so much hate. The social engineering that's going on right now is hate.
2: Right. And let's take this to the phone lines. Do you think black men are more indoctrinated than black women?
1: It's about a tie now. It's about a tie now. 888-370-9390. The brothers got the snow bunnies, and now y'all want a snowman.
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4: 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Any IED, I did play my part. If you go room, I'll go me lose you.

0: 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That is 704-755-7976. 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
1: I am so glad that Georgia Senator Raphael Warnock is taking aim at big investment firms that have been buying up single-family homes across the country. He's got a bipartisan housing reform bill that has now cleared key committee hurdles in Congress, and this proposal is going to crack down on private equity firms and hedge funds from going into neighborhoods and purchasing large numbers of starter homes, making it harder for everyday families to buy a house. This has been going on for a long time. During the pandemic, man, these people came through neighborhoods and just bought up a whole bunch of houses, and they want to make everybody renters. So supporters are saying that the goal is to level the playing field for first-time home buyers, and they're going to institute this fine up to $1 million if they violate this. So I'm really glad that this is happening. Kudos to Georgia Senator Raphael Warnock, because we don't want to rent forever. We want to buy a house just like everybody else. Now let's keep up with the Nolan Wells family. Nolan Wells, the 18-year-old that was killed in Mississippi. We've been doing reporting on that all week. And, of course, on yesterday, they had the autopsy results. And it is inconclusive how he died, because they're missing body parts.
2: Certain parts of Nolan's body were missing, namely pieces of Nolan's throat. So therefore, according to Crump, you can't rule out injuries to the neck. According to this, the pathologist also didn't have toxicology results, noted that the level of the body's decomposition, all complicating a definitive conclusion as to what happened to Nolan.
1: So as the family is seeking truth, they'll continue seeking the public support, but they want everybody to kind of calm down on all these internet rumors and coming up with these stories that are not factual. So that's what's trending, y'all.
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1: Sometimes when you go to church, those ushers, they can be so mean. You'll go in and you're so happy. You know what I'm saying? Sometimes you feel a little timid because you haven't been to church in a long time. And you walk through the door. Sit over there.
2: Right.
1: And then next thing you know, you got somebody tapping you on your shoulder. Can't you come in here?
2: Hey, I was about to ask you that. Have you ever had an usher come up to you and hold their hand out when you was a child and you had to spit the gum in their hand?
1: No, but I had an usher do that to me as an adult.
2: No.
1: As an adult, BJ. Woo, those ushers can be mean sometimes. You'd be like, whew.
2: When the service start and they be doing that stroll down.
1: Oh, man, middle, they're beautiful.
2: The middle aisle.
1: Mm-hmm.
2: Going to get that collection plate.
1: Yeah, but ushers, don't be so mean. You know what I'm saying? Give people like BJ a break. He hasn't been to church in years. He's just trying to come in and hear the word. You know, you don't have to treat him so badly. Just, you know, give him a break.
2: Have you ever put some money in the usher plate? You balled up that dollar?
1: Yeah.
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1: Got some callers on the line. They want to respond to our story we did in the What's Trending segment about Nolan Wells. The family has asked for an independent autopsy, which they did the other day. Ben Crump reported to the world that it was inconclusive. And people are outraged because the medical examiner in Mississippi did not send the body parts, including the throat, the spleen, and some other body parts where they can do a toxicology report. And, you know, they didn't even send all the body parts. And the throat was missing is what everybody is up in arms about. So we got some callers on the line want to chime in. You can hit us up, too, on our local number, 704-755-7976. Go ahead.
2: We got to understand that I think one of those boys' mother is a judge, and all these people down there working together. The law is working with the judges. All of them are involved in this cover-up. 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
0: Yo,

All of you out there, you are live at this time on the Talking Bible that comes to you every Sunday between the hours of 10 and 1 p.m. And we are happy to be here to serve you the word. You are with yours truly, Elder Hezekiah Williams of Commissioned by Christ Ministries Incorporated of Jacksonville, Florida. And we are here to hear what the word has to say and to let the Bible speak to us. So I know that you have enjoyed the music that was played before, and we are always happy to serve you whatever God's will is. And I'm here this morning as his humble servant to continue doing what he called me to do, which is to teach. For those of you who it is your first time, welcome. Those of you who are accustomed, to God be the glory also. And we want you to know that when we come together, it's to gain more knowledge of what God requires of us. It is not based on any religious principle or religion, but the word of truth. Hence, the Talking Bible. So we are here today again one more time. Birthday shout out to all of you who are having your birthdays today. For those who don't believe in celebrating birthday, is gratefulness to God for being here one more time to start another personal year. So there's nothing wrong with giving God thanks. Okay? How you do what you do is your choice. But remember, you want to have God as the supreme one that you're going to give honor and glory for being here for and acknowledging your purpose. So we're going to pray before we begin. Eternal loving Father, wherever my voice is heard or the sound of it, we pray that your angels will minister to souls and the Holy Spirit for them to come to our understanding of the word and appreciation for truth. Let it not be me, but all of you that is speaking to them. Let every syllable, every letter song, every quotation mark, when quoted, be governed by your direction, so that folks can get the depth of the word and may it be manna to the souls that are hearing. May it be a tool that transforms the way of thinking to go to a higher level in you and consciousness of you. We give you all the praise, all the honor, and the glory, and I ask of the Holy Spirit to be the one that is going to lead me to expound on the word of truth so that people can appreciate it and the desire to do what's right improved. In the name of Yeshua, amen. For those of you who it may be your first time or you don't understand the format, I want you to know that before we used to have calling between 12 and 1. Now we have calling whenever you get ready, and I hope it's soon, so that anything that you are hearing being spoken of and you don't have the understanding, you could call in and I would deal with it immediately. I would stop because it's important for you to know. Okay? So the number is 904-786-2400. So you can call in as you're listening. Feel free. Anything that is troubling you with what is said, or even if you feel, you know, I'm in a situation where I need for prayer, it's no problem. The word of God still continues. Okay? So, we have been looking at the book of Deuteronomy. Every week, we do a chapter. And now we have come to Deuteronomy chapter 3. Moses is recounting to the children of Israel, which is a younger crowd now, about the things that God had done with their forefathers before they enter the promised land.
You know, when we look around in our society today, if we were doing that with our children, do you know that they would be more responsible, more respectful, and purposeful in the living? Most of the young people today, what they hear are the negative things of their parents and their ancestors or their great-grandparents or their grandparents. People really speak about, they rarely speak about what positive things that were brought forward that we could build on. So if you're being fed negative all the time, then you'll be a negative person. Okay? So today, we're looking at Moses recounting things to the younger people for them to have the confidence that this is where they're supposed to be and how they're supposed to behave. Okay? They are on the brink of entering the promised land. Reading from Deuteronomy chapter 3, verse 1. Then we turned and went up the way to Bashan, and Og, the king of Bashan, came out against us, he and all his people, to battle in Edrei. Now the children of Israel, in traveling through the wilderness, there were some of the people there who did not like them. And sometimes, you know, people don't like you because they're scared of you. Some folks don't think that way. You might say, well, they are this way or that way. Why should they be scared of me? When the Spirit of God is with you, anything that is dealing with the evil will always be afraid. Because the Spirit of God with you could rebuke the spirit of demons. But the spirit of demons cannot rebuke the spirit of God. Okay? So, of course, there's a discomfort. Okay? Some of us don't understand that, so we fall into a trap. Okay? So, these people, they were not too comfortable with the children of Israel and coming out, and they heard all what happened with Egypt. And how people died in the Red Sea and all of that. And other things that the Lord did, the word spread. Okay? A lot of things were done on the journey. How they ate food that fell out of the sky, that they call angel food. And that food could have been cooked any different kind of way and still tastes good and was still nutritious. And they grew, they increased in wisdom, and everything that some people have to fight to get. So with all these things in mind, Moses goes back to the old account to bring encouragement to those young ones who are here and to plant in them the heritage. Verse 2 says, And the Lord said unto me, Fear him not, which is King Og, for I will deliver him and all his people and his land into thy hand, and thou shalt do unto him as thou didst unto Sihon, king of the Amorites, which dwell in Heshbon. So the Lord is giving the instruction. The Lord say to Moses, Don't be afraid. I got this. Okay? I will deliver him. You know, it's remarkable that today, we know the wars of the world are not fought by the guidance of God or instructions from him. Those are politically engineered and so forth. Okay? Now, brethren, Moses is describing in something that looked scary, something that looked as if it's overwhelming. And the Lord is telling him,
fear not. Because you got to realize, if somebody is telling you don't be afraid, the reason why they're telling you don't be afraid is because they're seeing you're already afraid. You know, already there's no need to say don't be afraid. You have observed the person, you're seeing that they're scared. So you say don't be scared. There's no need to be scared. And hence Moses had to overcome that. And God saw it and he said, don't be afraid of Og. I got this. I will deliver you, deliver him and all his people and his land into your hands. Could you imagine that? When God is on your side, who could be against you? It's something to think about. So the Lord encouraged him and told him, don't worry. You remember what I did with the other person, Sion? So it could happen to him too. God is reasoning with man. And it says here, so the Lord our God delivered into our hands Og also, the king of Bashan, and all his people, and we smote him until none was left to him remaining. And we took all his cities at that time. There was not a city which we took not from them. 60 cities, all the region of Agob, the kingdom of Og, in Bashan. Now, as long as you're following this thing, you're going to recognize that when we go through situations, because the Bible is for example and ensample. That's why the Bible was written. And if we're looking at what is taking place here, if we follow what the word says, we will be okay. Because the word says, vengeance is mine, said the Lord, I will repay. So we already seen that he's fighting the battle. What we need to do is to cooperate with the Holy Spirit. Okay? You know, sometimes someone goes in a place and they are told by a group or like that, we got this. You all pull aside and wait, and then we will call you. Some people don't hear those things. They go right through the air and speed out the other side. Or else you will just follow. If you didn't hear and understand, you will not follow. Okay? So, it follows that given instructions, if you want to live, you will follow it. Or if you want a chance to live, you will follow it. Okay? So, the Lord said, I will deliver them. And the word says, he delivered them into their hands, even the king. And they took all the cities that belonged to them, and there was not a city, 60 in all, that they took. You know, that guy had to be very wealthy and well off and everything. So all these cities were fenced with high walls, gates, and bars, beside unwilled tongues, a great many. So those were other cities that they took. Little tongues, they conquered the place, so everybody was, they were prisoners, and they made the rules which was not. Okay? So it says here,
These cities were all fenced with high walls, gates, and bars, beside unwalled towns, a great many. So it's showing you the magnificence of this place that was destroyed. How powerful, like a fortress. But God delivered them. When God is in it, there's nothing that man can do that could equal or surpass God. So it's important for you to have God and know God. Okay? And we utterly destroyed them, as we did unto Sion, king of Heshbon, utterly destroying the men, women, and children of every city. You know, if you don't understand, you will ask yourself a carnal question. What difference is terrorists

God is the one who says what not to do. And when you follow what you're not supposed to do, there are consequences. Okay? So sometimes you see situations like that where people lose their house, their car, all of that. They claim to be believers too. And you have to ask yourself, well, how come and why? Because if you put God at the head of your life, He is going to remove all the things that you don't need. So it helps folks to be more content in their mind when they suffer losses. It continues to say in verse 6, "And we utterly destroy them, as did unto Sihon, king of Heshbon, utterly destroying the men, women, and children of every city." This is where I was talking about when I said someone could perceive it as a terrorist act. But those who went to war in Afghanistan and these places, they would tell you some stories about protecting yourself when a little child is coming towards you. So, as we look at the verse here, and you're hearing that God ordered that children and women should be killed, it sounds as if it's contradictory with who God is. But when you look at the other part of who God is, that He's the beginning, He's the end, He's the Alpha, He's the Omega, then you will not question what He does. Because no man has even lived 1,000 years. He is way, way, way, way ancient than that. Do you think there is something that you can do that a person like that will not recognize? Of course they will. So the God we serve, who is the beginning, is the end, and He knows why He gave the instruction to destroy all those people, man, woman, and children. But that is not normal. You got to recognize how toxic that environment was, that God had to say, utterly destroy them. Because sometimes we don't realize what's in the goat that's being the kid. So, we're going to take a little break, because we have a short chapter today, and play some music for you all. Remember, write down the number so that you can call in. It's 904-786-2400. Okay? So we're going to go to the music and play some music to really encourage you along life's way. And then we're going to come back and do what I've to be asked to be done.

And we are back. I truly hope that you enjoyed the songs that were played for you to give you encouragement and to boost your spirit. We have been looking at Deuteronomy chapter 3. You are live on the Talking Bible with yours truly, Elder Hezekiah Williams of Commissioned by Christ Ministries Incorporated of Jacksonville, Florida. And we have been looking at Deuteronomy chapter 3 and gaining understanding from it that we can use for us also. If you have to read the Bible, or rather study the Bible, and you cannot bring it to your everyday living to gain from it, then it will not make sense to you. Okay? But when you use it that way with the Holy Spirit's guidance, you get so much that you recognize it to be the type of food that can nourish you. Okay? So we have been looking at Moses recounting things that occurred while they had traveled through the wilderness for the past 40 years, and they are now getting ready to go into the promised land. Now, certain instructions were being given also to the younger people, because all the older ones had died in the wilderness. The only ones that remained was Joshua and Caleb and their wives. Everyone else, including Aaron and his sister Miriam, they had already died. So they're speaking of Og, and who was the king of Bashan, that he came out to fight them, and the Lord told Moses, let the warriors know that he is going to deliver. And I mean, this is great, because they could have practiced every time this occurs that they must walk circumspect whatever they do. Okay? So, in reading verse 4, it says, and we took all his cities at that time. There was not a city which we took not from them. 60 cities. Okay? These were not ordinary cities. They were well secured. But it doesn't matter what security you have. When God is ready to bring judgment on you, it cannot stop him. We need to get that. Okay? And it does not matter how much you think in your mind that what you have is impregnable. Nobody could burst through it. Nobody could get through the security, the cameras. But the Bible says one thing. Except the Lord watch the city, the watchman waketh in vain. So I hope you understand the presence of God when it comes to making decisions and choices for something like this. Okay? All these cities, they captured. And it says, and we utterly destroyed them as we did. Man, woman, children, they cut everything. And for those who were not there, we spoke about the fact that when God said destroy all, he is knowing fully well what he's telling you. Just follow instructions. Feel free to call in anytime if there is something that you're not getting, or something that you need clarity on, it's no problem. Feel free. Okay? The number is 904-786-2400 as we continue to discuss the word. It says here, the only thing they did not destroy was the cattle. Verse 7 says, but all the cattle and the spoil of the cities we took for a prey to ourselves. So,
Everything that was there, they utterly destroyed. But when it comes to the cattle would provide different things, sacrifice plus to eat. They took it for prey to themselves. And we took at that time out of the hand of the two kings of the Amorites the land that was on this side of Jordan from the river of Ammon unto Mount Hermon. You know, those places are still around today. Okay? So, all that land those people possessed before. Do you know that the kings, those two kings that are being spoken of, were descendants of Ham? I want you to look, because you know sometimes people say everybody wants to take away the children of Ham property from them, and they're always so gullible. Sometimes it's because of disobedience to God that God allowed those things to happen. For them to come to the understanding of who is the boss. I hope you're all hearing me. So he continues to say, and all the cities of the plain, and all Gilead, and all Bashan, unto Salca and Edri, cities of the kingdom of Og in Bashan. This is something, you know, when you're looking at the kind of destruction and the takeover, and to know that it's God who's sanctioning this, is something serious. Okay? We look around today and the wars that we have with different countries and people among themselves, you will realize the those wars have nothing to do with God and His desire. Okay? It's important that you know these things so that you decide if you want to follow God or you want to follow the traditions of men. So, all these cities, they conquered. For only Og, king of Bashan, remained of the remnant of giants. Behold, his bedstead was a bedstead of iron. Is it not in Rabbat of the children of Ammon? 9 cubits was the length thereof, and 4 cubits the breadth of it, after the cubit of a man. So the 1 cubit represents like a hand span and a half, maybe about 18 to 20 inches, right? And you have the bed made out of iron, because this guy was a giant. He was big and tall. And it says that he was the remnant of the giants, as I told you, and his bedstand was a bedstand of iron. Is it not in Rabbat of the children of Ammon? 9 cubits was the length of the bed. So you're talking about 13.5 feet. That's long. Okay? You know, the person that's going and sleep in the bed that long or with that length, who is about 5'4". They prefer something, you know, closer to their feet, to the edge. Okay? But from the description given here, you know that Og was a tall man, big man. And when they say giant, it would mean that he was over all approximately 10 or more feet tall. Okay? Now it says here, all the cities of the plain. Sorry, let's go back. Let's go back higher up. It says it took time and the two kings, and it went from Mount Hermon, which Hermon the Zidonians call Sirion, and the Amorites call it
Shinar. So you have people naming the same place according to their language and their location. Now, we need to understand that the Zidonians, these were the people who the 10 tribes of Israel were mixed into. When you go and read the history of them, it tells you that they were the most beautiful black woman who ever passed through this earth so far in history. And Jezebel was one of them. She was a Zidonian. And maybe that is what captivated Ahab, that he led the 10 tribes of Israel over there, and they lived with those people mixed in. So the people of Samaria, they were Zidonians' roots. Okay? When you study the Bible, the woman at the well, she was of Zidonian heritage. So that you get an understanding of the story versus what they portray in the movies. Okay? Now, as you look at this, you realize that so far in studying about the children of Israel, every time God wants the Hebrews to get in line, he always used the descendants of Ham. You can notice it. Even later on, when they were long years in the promised land, he still used the descendants of Ham every time they had to learn a lesson to correct them. This should be significant. Okay? Now, it says here, all the cities of the plain, and all Gilead, and all Bashan, unto Salca and Edrei, cities of the kingdom of Og in Bashan. You see how far the province reached out to. The whole area with all these cities was controlled by the descendants of Ham. You know, sometimes you hear people saying who ruled here first and who ruled there first. The Bible showing you that. The history books came after with the discovery, but the Bible is showing you that if you understand, beginning with Genesis 10. Okay? So it says here, for only Og, king of Bashan, remained of the remnant of the giant. And then they talk about the bedstand, how it was. All of this, his bedstand was a bedstand of iron, and the measurement, 13.5 feet. So you get the whole connection right down to how big this guy was, and he was a descendant of Ham. It said, and this land, which was possessed at that time from Aroer, which is by the river Arnon, and half Mount Gilead, and the cities thereof, gave I unto the Reubenites and to the Gadites, which were children of Israel also. Two tribes, Reuben being the only son, and Gad being one of the sons of the maid. We recognize that they were promised that land, or they asked for it, when they were going into the promised land, because they didn't want to go into the promised land as people mining cattle. They wanted to stay where the cattle could always graze. So out there suited them. Okay? Now, sometimes you're looking at the word, and when you look at it through carnal eyes, you're going to be saying, what kind of God is this? Who does that? Displace people from their homes and all of that. You need to remember that Psalm 24 says, the earth is the Lord's, and the fullness thereof, the world and they that dwell therein. So God owns everything. Okay? When you own something, you can do what you want with it. Okay? So I hope you all get in the understanding. And it says, the Reubenites and the Gadites, they were given these lands. And the rest of Gilead and all Bashan, being the kingdom of Og, gave I unto
half the tribe of Manasseh and all the region of Argob with all Bashan, which was called the land of giants, Jair the son of Manasseh took all the country of Argob unto the coast of Jeshuri and Machtanai, and called them after his own name, Bashan Havoth Jait, unto this day. And I gave Gilead unto Mashir. And unto the Reubenites and unto the Gadites, I gave from Gilead even unto the river Arnon, half the valley, and the border even unto the river Jabbok, which is the border of the children of Ammon. Now, something is taking place here, and in regards to today, how we deal with things. Moses is saying that they surveyed and structured things for all the children of Israel to be taken care of. Today, you're hearing countries that claim to be descendants of these people saying something else that doesn't line up with the word. You need to study your word and make sure whatever is said is being lined up properly with the word. Okay? It says here, God had given them all these places that they're enjoying. Okay? So, unto Gilead, he gave unto Gilead Mashir. Alright? So, we're going to go from verse 16, take a couple of verses, and then we take a break and then come again to finish. Okay? And unto the Reubenites and unto the Gadites I gave from Gilead unto the river Arnon, half the valley, and the border even unto the river Jabbok, which is the border of the children of Ammon. So you realizing that all the divisions that Moses gave with the land, to whom and to where, these instructions did not come out of his head. But I want you to recognize the instructions were given by God. We go to verse 17. The plain also and Jordan and the coast from Shinnereth even to the sea of the plain, even the salt sea under Ash do Pisgah, eastward. So you see, in Moses is making sure before he dies, he carries out the instruction of God to put everything in place. This is a principle that is biblical. You know, some of you out there, you're not even well. I don't even think you understand that you didn't come here to turn stone. And now there's an opportunity for you to wander around, give God the glory, serve him in spirit and in truth, and all of that. You should be happy, you know, to embrace that. So now you're seeing they are going into the promised land, and all these different things are being said to them. This must not be forgotten, right? You see, verse 18 says, and I commanded you at that time, saying, the Lord your God hath given you this land to possess it. Ye shall pass over armed before your brethren, the children of Israel, and all that are meet for the war. So all who acceptable and presentable with the war, to be part of it, to take part, to not just spectate, but do what you can do. That is important to Yeshua. Okay?
Now, we look at verse 18. The Lord said, I command you, God has given you this land to possess it. It shall pass over armed before your brethren, the children of Israel, and all that are meet for the war. So you're realizing there is going to be some sort of interaction with these lands given by tribes and with boundaries. Until the Lord had given rest unto your brethren, as well as unto you, and until they also possess the land which the Lord your God had given them beyond Jordan, and then shall he return every man unto his possession which I have given you. I hope that, you know, we see in the principle of Moses making sure that a legacy is continued in Israel, tribe after tribe, and people in the tribes and all of that. You know, it's a principle of God for righteousness. So many times today, we find we might go to the pool or go somewhere where the children could, you know, expand their minds. And you see people doing things like these things, right? They go out, they go out to their family, they do different things. Now, we recognizing that the principle here is that Moses was the leader of Israel. They were like his children, his flock, all of that. And he's putting things in place that God showing us structure of how we must put things in place also before we die, so it doesn't have chaos. Okay? We have to be mindful of that. To avoid chaos, because you're setting a legacy that you want to continue structured. Okay? This is something that some of the tribes of the earth, they do, and they're successful, and they maintain what they have, but this is a principle of the word. So I hope we are seeing that, okay? And recognize every time there is a statement being made, because I have given it unto you. Make sure whatever you get, that God involved in it. Because some people don't consider God in reaching out for things. They go to the other side. And you have to be mindful that if the results look the same, it doesn't mean it's the best thing for you. It's looking the same, but the source is important. Okay? So we're going to do this other verse here, and then we're going to take another break. In looking down here at verse 19, because the Lord told them, you know, in verse 18, I commanded you at that time, saying, the Lord your God hath given you the land to possess. He shall pass over arm before your brethren, the children of Israel, all that are meet for war. All those who ready, prepared, are capable, all of that. But God giving instructions to the wives and the children and the cattle. He says, but your wives and your little ones and your cattle, for I know that you have much cattle, shall abide in your cities which I have given you, until the Lord has given rest unto your brethren, as well as unto you, and until they also possess the land which the Lord your God had given them beyond Jordan. And then shall he return every man unto his possession, which I have given you.
So you see a certain procedure taking place here. The wives, the children, your cattle, instructions are being given. They must stay in the cities that God has given. You know, sometimes we as men and the heads of homes, we don't tend to think in this modern time that these principles are to be adhered to, for God's sake, so that there are decisions that are made sometimes even in the family where the wives and the children are not brought in. Okay? And a lot of time when you're looking for instruction with how to do what, the Bible says, if you desire wisdom, ask of God, who doesn't give stingy or anything like that. Ask of God. Okay? Because you want to be correct. So, the Lord has given rest unto your brethren as well as unto you, and until they also possess the land which the Lord your God had given them beyond Jordan, and then shall you return every man unto his possession which I have given you. So there was a time before you could go with the possession God gave you, but the cities that were conquered, they remained there until they get further notice as to what God has for each person. You know, the formula still works today. You know, Isaiah 40:31 says, and this is for as long as time lasts, but they that wait upon the Lord shall renew their strength. They shall mount up with wings like eagles. They shall run and not be weary. They shall walk and not faint. It's so important that we understand these things so we can walk in the blessings of God and not situations of curse. Okay? Now, Moses is recounting all the instructions God had given and how Israel doing their own thing. Okay? Until the Lord have given rest unto your brethren, as well as unto you, and until they also possess the land which the Lord your God had given them beyond Jordan, and there shall he return every man unto his possession which I have given you. So, trusting in the Lord to know what he has provided for you is important. Or else you might think the Lord give you something and it might be under his permissive will, which he allow it for his glory with the choice you made. But his perfect will is always there. Do this, do that, don't do this, don't do that. Okay? So, we're going to take a break and then we're coming back again for the home stretch. Okay? So, I hope that you are enjoying the program so far, but I am not hearing anyone calling in. So, you know, I always want to hear you calling. I always want to hear you calling because it helps me know that you are listening. And whatever it is, you can always feel free because you want the understanding. Okay? So I'm going to give you the music now, just a few songs, and then we come back to continue down in the chapter as we come to the end of it. Okay? So I want you to be blessed in listening to these songs.

mercy of God that cleans out mess. The mercy of God is uncompromising, steadfast love based on his character and covenant. I tell people, when you are wrong, pray mercy. When you are right, pray mercy. When you are not sure, call out to mercy. Maybe you are listening to us somewhere and you are saying, Sister Mercy, Brother Nat, I'm in a tight corner. Yes, you've seen God's mercy, but how about me? Can I prophesy over you? Can I speak over you? Can I declare over you?

And we are back. I know that so many people are going through so many challenges. And I hope that that song that was played for your encouragement, that it gives you hope. There is no hope in man. There is no hope in jobs. Your hope is only in God. You know, you see people go through all types of things and they allow it to overwhelm them. And this brings you into depression and all of that. As we look in at the rest of this verse that we were looking at, the rest of the chapter, I hope that it gives you hope, because all of us today should be on our spiritual journey heading towards the promised land. The thing about it is that all the instructions that Moses gave, they can be applied today to your journey where you want to be in your walk with God. So it's important to take the principles and utilize it, because it would be one principle across the board, okay, for our overcomer. So we have been looking, and you are live for those who were not on before. We are coming down to the end of the chapter, and we are looking at Deuteronomy chapter 3 with the instructions Moses given to the people, plus going over things that happened in the past where God led them. You are live on the Talking Bible with yours truly, Elder Hezekiah Williams, of Commissioned by Christ Ministry Incorporated of Jacksonville, Florida. And it is so important that we take this serious in order to build a foundation solid to deal with whatever challenges come ahead. Moses spoke to them about victories that were achieved with God being the head and being the one to do the deliverance. Nothing that you going through that need deliverance can you deliver yourself, or is you would have done it already. So it's time to let go and let God. So looking at the last few verses, Moses says, "And I commanded Joshua at that time, saying, Thine eyes have seen all that the Lord your God hath done unto thee, these two kings. So shall the Lord do unto all the kingdoms whither thou passest. He shall not fear them, for the Lord your God, he shall fight for you." Those of you listening out there, if you have not found that relationship with God, it's important to find it. You know, some people don't have a relationship that is personal and intimate with God, but they feel that, you know, God is in charge of everything, so they can make claims and it will be answered. The promise is not given to you when you have not given your heart to God. There are other promises for those who want to come to Him. He shows you what is available. But when you are a child of God, the promises are received in a different way, better, and everything, because you have that relationship with the Word and with God. Some of you out there, you have relationship with people, the pastor, the bishop, the minister, with the church, with religion. That is not what God is asking you for. He wants you to have a personal relationship with Him and His Word. If you believe you can have a personal relationship without the word, and with Him, it doesn't work that way. Because He left the Word for you to know who He is and His will. Okay? So this Word that we're studying here is very, very important if you want to live that fulfilling spiritual life. All the instructions are there. So Moses told Joshua, you know,
Don't worry. God is the one that's going to be victorious for you. Okay? Don't be afraid. For all today, I'm saying to those of you who already have formed a relationship with God and His Word, you can say that you are His. The reality of this that I'm telling you, I know it leaves a lot of questions to people as to when can you say that you belong to God and that you are His child. The Bible lets you know, except you be born again, you are not His. You must be born of the water and of the Spirit. That's how you become His. And all the claims that His children have, you are now open to it. If you have not done that, the thing that you are open to is His mercy to bring you into repentance. And when you make that choice to repent and walk in newness, His grace is what He uses to keep you from falling. So, you know, people like to say, we are all God's children. That is not a fact. Okay? You can become His. When He brought you into this world, He gave you the opportunity to make the choice of if you will be His or if you will be of the devil, because there is no middle ground. And a lot of people don't want to teach this because they claim that, well, all I teach is that God loves you and He's about love. But you need to get the harsh reality that God loves Satan also, but He's going to go in hell's fire. So He is love. So you need to understand that you have a role to play in deciding that you want Him to be your master, you want Him to be your personal savior, and all of that in order to be considered as that. You have to make that choice. Those of you listening, if you want to call in, you're free to do it. 904-786-2400. Because the word is serious. And too many of folks who call themselves Christians or believers, they move in a tradition and not the reality of the word. As we study in the Bible and it speaks to us, let it be that it speaks to you to draw closer to know who God is and whose you are. Saying God all the time doesn't make you a child of God. The Bible tells you that. Okay? So, Moses was commanded not to fear and all of that, and to remember where God has brought him from. If you today cannot remember how God has led you in time past, where is your hope? Where will you get hope to continue? So it becomes important to where you are right now. It doesn't matter if you have been born of the water or not, but to recognize where you are so that you know what else you have to do and where you have to go in your forward walk. Because if you look back and then you are alive, you can understand it's because of God's mercy, not His grace. It's because of His mercy to bring you to the point of repentance. And when you come to the point of repentance, that is where you are at the crossroads in life to make a choice to go in the direction of God or to go where you want to go or to allow what is attracting you to become a distraction. So you need to know that if right now you are at the crossroads in life where you don't know what to believe, so many voices, you don't know what to think, you can talk to God. You don't have to be saved to talk to God. I hope you know that. You
could find him yourself, ask him, you know, how can I, are you for real? You have the opportunity this morning as you're hearing me. Are you for real, God? Are you real? You know, when I finish reading verses, I will give you a story about a man who asked God about being real. Now, Moses encouraged Joshua, don't have fear, for the Lord will fight for you. Every time you try to be on your own, you will be always afraid because the odds could be against you. But when God is with you, He is the majority. I besought the Lord at that time, saying, Moses speaking, O Lord God, thou hast begun to show thy servant thy greatness and thy mighty hand. For what God is there in heaven or in earth that can do according to thy works and according to thy might? These are very interesting questions that Moses is asking. You realize how, I hope, how serious it is. Because Moses is saying, what God is there in heaven or in earth that can do according to thy works and according to thy might? Is Moses saying that there are other gods in heaven and there are other gods in earth? I hope you understand the context of what being said is that people worship angels, fallen and unfallen, who they refer to as gods. I hope you're hearing. They do that. God never called them that. But that is the devotion they give to them. All right? So Moses was conscious of all this. And he wants us to think that the God who reigns supreme, Yahweh, is who is the God that reigns supreme. Okay? The Bible lets you know there are gods many and lords many. Yeah, they do. Because of what people decide to make them. But there is one God who reigns supreme. And that is Yahweh. So Moses continues to say, for one God is there in heaven or in earth that can do according to thy works and according to thy might? Nobody is equal with him. That's what he's saying. I pray thee, let me go over and see the good land that is beyond Jordan, that goodly mountain and Lebanon. You hear what Moses asking? When Moses look at all the things that God has done, Moses is now 120 years old. Okay? Possibly 119 going on 120. He began this tedious journey at the age of 80 years old to lead the children to the promised land. And now, with all that he went through and all the things that he saw God do for them, he makes a request. Now, Moses is here instructing everybody, preparing them to enter the promised land. So he turns and he asks the Lord, let me go over and see the land that is beyond Jordan, that goodly mountain and Lebanon. I hope you understand that Lebanon was part of it. Eh? It says, look at the response of God. But the Lord was wroth with me for your sakes and would not hear me. And the Lord said unto me, let it suffice thee, speak no more unto me of this matter. Brethren, those of you out there, are you paying attention to the word as the Bible speaks to you?
Do you know that Moses was someone God chose to write Genesis, Exodus, Leviticus, Numbers, and Deuteronomy, which is a foundation for knowing what is right and wrong, which gives you all the account in detail of creation and a whole lot of other things that God expects of you as a believer to live by. And this man is begging God to go and at least, you know, walk around and pass around and really examine the promised land, because he'd never been there. The Bible says God got angry with Moses and said, I don't want you to speak about this to me again. Wow. What about all these people who claim to be so powerful today in our world? All in the media and all of that. And so brave to say God told them. What do you think? Am I saying that God cannot speak through them? No, I'm not saying that. I'm saying you should question God as to if he sent them. Okay? Because everyone has a message, but you got to verify it comes from God. Okay? Remembering that the enemy can tell you the truth also. You just choose to lie. And if he tells you the truth, it's because he wants to trap you. Okay? So, it says the Lord was angry. And he said, you know what? Don't talk about this no more. You see, God could tell you that, right? God could lock you off. Are you going to say God is not love? God is God. Every decision that he makes concerning us is not with a limited, finite mind. It's with a mind who sees and knows everything, he being the beginning and he being the end. So Moses told him, he said, I wanted to go. And he said, no. And then he said, I want you to anoint who will carry them inside for me. Verse 28, but charge Joshua and encourage him and strengthen him, for he shall go over before this people and he shall cause them to inherit the land which thou shalt see. So we are born in the valley over against Bet-Peor. So you recognize that God showed Moses the promised land, but he was not allowed to enter. The thing about Moses is that Moses laid up treasure in heaven, that God gave him that special resurrection mentioned in the book of Jude. So Moses didn't have to wait with everyone else to be resurrected. He is in heaven. There's evidence of it, because when it was time to encourage Yeshua before he died on the Mount of Transfiguration, Moses appeared. Moses and Elijah. A big question arises. Why not Enoch too? And the answer is really simple also, because we know the Bible say that Enoch walked with God and he was not. God took him. You begin to recognize Enoch was before the flood. And I hope you realize the flood was a judgment on that then world. So the judgment that is coming on the world today is coming after Yeshua came and died. Okay? Coming after one family alone. Excuse me. One family alone out of all
the children of Adam back then, only one family remained after the flood. And through this one family, we have all the ethnic groups of the earth coming out from Shem, Ham, and Japheth. Everybody you see on this world today came from three brothers. I hope you understand that. And hence, when Yeshua had to get the encouragement, those two people represented folks of this time after the flood. One was represented by those who will live and remain alive until Yeshua comes, and one represented those who will die and be resurrected. Okay? So Moses represented all who will be resurrected. I hope we understand these things so that, you know, we have all these examples given in the word as it speaks to us so that you don't make the same mistakes. If something is there for you not to make the mistake and you're still willfully doing it, you'll be held accountable. Okay? Don't say, well, you know, Peter did it, so what about me? Moses did it, so what about me? What about you? Your name is not Peter. You are not Peter. So everyone God treats individually in their specific way he made them of having possession of variety and whatever. So we have come to the end of the chapter, and if you're out there and you feel that you need to discuss something or you need to get answers, the Holy Spirit will give it. So feel free to call the number 904-786-2400. You will get the answer because we ask the Holy Spirit to be here. And this is how you are able to test what the word says. Is there anyone desire wisdom? Let him ask of God, who doesn't abrade or stingy when he gives it. He gives it wide and specific to all what you need. Okay? So we are going to play some more songs to you, and then we're going to do some recapping of what we looked at today. So I truly hope that you have learned quite a bit. You have been able to be awakened to things that maybe you were not clear on, but it has helped you gain a little more understanding. So I'm going to give you the music now, and as we meditate on what has been given, feel free to call me. I love to hear when you call. 904-786-2400. We are live on the Talking Bible. Even if the music is playing, you call and we'll give you all undivided attention.

So we want to talk a little bit about the journey that has been set before us for those who are looking for a future with a walk with God. Everyone is not looking for that, and that's your choice. But I can tell you it's a great experience, and encourage you to try it. You know, in giving the word, there are instructions that were given to those who were sent, not to those who went, to teach for witness, preach for witness unto all nations, and baptizing them in the name of the Father, the Son, and the Holy Spirit. And then afterwards, teaching what Yeshua has taught you to observe, and what he taught the apostles to observe also. So there hinges all the instructions for growth. Okay? Now, every time we come together to study the word, it should be a time of you understanding where you are and where you want to be and where you should be. When where you want to be and where you should be coincides, then you are in a good place. If it does not, you're still searching and you're still not getting to a point where you can firmly say, okay, this is it, and now I'm going to build on this. The quicker you reach that point, the better it is for you, because you don't know when you're going to die. The next moment is not promised to you. And some of us take it lightly, awakened occasionally, when you're looking down in a box and seeing your friend you just spoke to last week. Or when you're looking down and you're seeing your mother, your father, or some family or relative, it shakes you up. It shakes up some permanent. It shakes up some for the moment. It shakes up some for temporary halfway walk and then drop off. But you need to come to the urgency of understanding that time is not yours. It is what we exist in, but making serious decisions that could affect your life for the rest of your life, you have to make sure it is something that's going to make an impact for growth. If it is anything temporary, then that's what it would be. And along the way, God sends people in our lives to give us encouragement. Now, I told you all, I will tell you an account of something that happened that is a true account. There was this guy, this Caucasian guy, who got fed up of life, but he didn't know God. And he said he's going to kill himself because he's tired of living and what is there in life. Most of you will reach to that point if you haven't reached there as yet. You will arrive there where you realize there isn't anything in this world. It has to have something better than what you of yourself experiencing. And it goes back to choice with understanding. So the guy said, you know what, Lord, if you are real and that there really is a God, I'm going to ask you a crazy request. And I'm telling you, you could ask a crazy request to God, the God I know. And he said, Lord,
when I go to work tomorrow, I want to see a young lady standing on her head by the phone booth. Now, this is a mall, you know. He's working in a security. And the minute he said that, the spirit of the Lord, or an angel of the Lord, was dispatched to a young lady who was all up in church, and you know, people like to talk name and claim, and I declare and I decree. She had all those different things that religion encourages today. But God wanted her to go to another level. And she heard a voice telling her, go and stand up on your head down by the phone booth in the mall. And you know, when you're religious and don't know the voice of God, everything you can't understand is the devil. So there she goes. I rebuke you. The devil is a liar. In the name of Jesus, I rebuke you. All the other things attached to it. And no matter what she talk, in what language or however she said it, she's hearing the voice still coming back. She tried to sleep, she's hearing, go down there. She prayed, she said, well, maybe God wasn't ready to rebuke the spirit, but it was getting on her last nerve, because what spirit of God will encourage you to go and stand up on your head in the mall? That can't be a spirit of God. And God was willing to show her, yes, there are things that I will do that is way past your understanding, way past your thoughts. Your ways are not my ways. Your thoughts are not my thoughts. All through the Bible, you see that God has asked prophets, kings, and ministers of the word to do things that are not normal, that is not according to what everyone else does. So the Bible endorses this. So she couldn't take it anymore. And she said, you know what? It doesn't seem as if I will go. If I don't do this, I won't get any rest. So she decided to give in. She got on her tights, went down there with her little top, looked all around, and made sure anybody wasn't coming or watching. And she went down on her head with her legs up in the air by the phone booth. Immediately after she did that, she heard some boots coming down the corridor. Tuck, tuck, tuck. And she knew it was the sound of security. She opened her eyes and she saw the boots, and she came down immediately. And she said, oh, I'm so sorry. It was just I'm so sorry. And he's crying and saying to her, no, it's not you, it's me. I want you to understand the God we serve. All of you out there doubting that there's a God, don't doubt. You can find out yourself personal that no one could tell you that there is no God. Ask him for wherever he wants to show himself. Yes, he will show himself. He is a God who wants to save you. And I would like to hear if people doing that today, that you call in and tell us what happened. Because God is not willing that any human being should perish, but that all should come to repentance. So the guy was in tears, and he told her what had happened, and she learned a lesson that day, that God moves in mysterious ways his wonders to perform. And you should ask, when you hear something strange being told to you by a spirit, to do what the Bible says. The Bible didn't tell you to classify spirit. The Bible told you to prove the spirit. Because God could use any method to reach you. Prove the spirit. You could ask God, Lord, if it's you, show me whatever. Instead of giving the devil so much worship. Do you know that
so-called Christian people worship the devil more than anybody else? Because everything happened, they give him the praise. I know he's the devil. Is that they talk about the devil more than God? So you're worshiping him? So I hope to those of you listening in, if you want to call in, we have some time. It's 15 minutes. The number is 904-786-2400. You can call in, feel free. But I want you to know that God wants you to know him. And he wants to know you that he can say, this is mine. He doesn't force it on you because love doesn't know force. But you have the choice. He gives you freedom of choice. Okay? So, you know, we look at the story and there are a number of parallels in the Bible that showed you God giving Ezekiel the prophet instruction to make some cakes with human filth. God had given instructions about how to deal with filth. There were dung houses and how you had to clean yourself and all of that. And now God is telling you to do that. God told Abraham that he must sacrifice his son. Is God dealing in human sacrifice? So we have evidence in the Bible. Jonah was trying to run away from God. And when Jonah decided to commit suicide because he was no known swimmer in the middle of the sea, with all the sea raging, it wasn't God raging the sea, it was the enemy raging the sea. When you go and you disobey God, the devil and his demons will be waiting to kill you before you turn around and go back to God. Okay? Because their mission is to steal, to kill, and destroy. And they stay with the mission. God's mission is to save you at all costs. But you have the choice. So,

Well, some people were very knowledgeable about that. Say, you are a Hebrew and you doing this? Are you mad? We know about the story that happened when they crossed the Red Sea. They began to hash up things that was worldwide. Today, with media and social media, it will reach even faster. Okay? So, what did Moses say? Sorry, what did Jonah say? Jonah said, throw me overboard and the water will come. Jonah was willing to sacrifice himself with suicide instead of do what God say. And when he tried to commit suicide because of God's love and his purpose for him, for those people in Nineveh especially, he provided a fish to save him. What happened with Jonah is not guaranteed to happen with you if you try to commit suicide. Because God didn't save Judas. Judas is hellbound. Are you hearing? So don't take what someone else does to make it something you should do, unless it's to glorify God. Okay? But if it's something that is detrimental, that will put you in the wrong position with God, do not try it because someone else tried it. You will not be that fortunate. So I am hoping that, you know, the account encourages someone to understand the urgency of getting in a relationship with God and seeking his will for you. Because if you came in this world, he brought you for a purpose. It doesn't matter who you are or your circumstances of birth. It doesn't matter. And whatever you have to do, you need to find your purpose before you leave here. If you never found your purpose, all those funerals where they lie to you and tell you that the people looking down from heaven now and all that sort of nonsense, that is not so. If you didn't live for God, you can't die for him. It's important. You live all your life crazy, never did nothing for God, and in the last moment, you think that you can just say, I'm sorry, and then you make it in. That's not how God operates. Are you going to believe that all the people who have been working hard, agonizing with God, going through stuff to reach where they reach, and you will come, never did anything, and in your dying moments, he put you and say, okay, welcome in. No, not at all. Don't even use the incident with the thief on the cross because you don't know his past. Okay? So we are not to use as a highlight to play the fool when you are given instructions. Some of you listening, you have had dreams. You have seen things. Things keep happening around you. People die, you didn't die. People got injured, you didn't get injured. And you still continue to persist in doing whatever you take for granted. It's not a good position to be in. It's not a good decision to make. Make chance while you have a sound mind. If all the time that you had a sound mind, you were in a mind that could make a decision for God, and now you lose the mind, there is a problem. Because God would, in his fairness, have judged you up to when you had your sound mind. And if during that time you didn't do what you're supposed to do, now you have lost your mind, you have lost everything. I hope you all understanding this, and I can give you all the proof you want from the Word of God. It is very important that while you can do, to do. And to the young people listening, God has said in Ecclesiastes, remember who wrote Ecclesiastes? You know, Solomon.
Remember now.

0: because he learned from his lesson. Remember now thy Creator. In the days of thy youth, while the evil days come not, nor the years draw nigh, when you shall say, I have no pleasure in them. Meaning, all the things that you're having pleasure with now, and seeking pleasure more than God, there will come a time when you will get fed up. Pray that is not when you have arthritis. Pray that is not when you have cancer. Pray that is not when you have kidney dialysis. Pray that is not when you can't talk properly. Pray that is not that time, because then it could be too late. And if the mercy of God extend to you, then what you failed to do when everything was really comfortable and nice, you will have to do now under the most trying and difficult circumstances. And a lot of times why this kind of mercy follow you is because somebody prayed for you. Some grandmother who, when everybody else didn't have no confidence that you could be somebody, she always said, you know what? He would change, she would change, because she believed in the promises of God. And those prayers linger on to cover you with mercy. It's important for the youth out there to understand that God loves you. Do not make the older folks put in your head that heaven will be filled with a bunch of old folks. That's not true. A lot of elderly people going to hell. A lot. Okay? Because they're so stuck in their ways and stiff neck and don't want to do what God wants. But God is telling you, you don't have to follow that same way. Come to me, be a Josiah, be a Joseph, be Shadrach, Meshach, and Abednego, be a Daniel. These are young people that stood up for God. And you know what? Daniel, Shadrach, Meshach, and Abednego, what they don't tell you is that these young men never had children, not because they didn't want to, because down in Babylon, they castrated them. They removed their testicles. This is what they do when you become a eunuch. They alter it. So you can't have no children and all of that if you were to tamper with any of the wives or the concubine of the king. Could you imagine a young man with all his virility in his body, and that is taken for you, from you, and you're still holding on to God with that? Young men, not old men, they were young men. Could you imagine Joseph, a young teenager, your family pressuring you, don't like you, treating you all kind of ways, your brothers. So much so that they sold you into slavery. Lied to your father. Made it sound as if somebody had killed you. So they lied to their father, which was what they call karma today, coming back on the father, because he lied to his father. And now the lie has returned, worse than when he lied to his blind father, half blind. I hope you see how this cycle works, the Bible showing you. I'm going to pray. Those of you understood the examples given, you're not too young to serve God. And you're not too old either, but you don't have a lot of time. Loving Father, we give you praise and thanks for you being a sinner's friend and willing to hear all our prayer requests. I pray, dear Lord, for all those who are in the valley of decision, going through different things, listening to the word given, to think a little deeper about their purpose. Strengthen each one that is hearing to make a decision for you, come what may. To ask the questions and get the answers to all that is confusing them. Help them to seek your will through the study of your word. Every day, just a little portion that could help them grow from strength to strength. Those who have children and have raised them the wrong way, that you will convict them so that they can seek what is the right way to make redress. Those who are walking in confusion about so many voices that they're hearing around, that they don't know which one is truth, you open them up to receive truth. We give you all the praise, all the honor and the glory. In the name of your Son, Yeshua, we pray that let your will be done in their lives as they walk this walk and talk this talk to seek your will. And as they go through the rest of this evening, may your angel that excel in strength watch over them and keep them. In the name of Yeshua, amen. I want to tell you all that it has been a wonderful experience. Even though I did not hear any of your voices, I am happy that the Spirit used me to give you what you need. And it strengthens you with your purpose. Not to feel less adequate than anybody else, but to feel full with the power to do what has to be done. God bless you all. See you all next week, God's willing.
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